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to 35651 for your chance to win some great grub every Friday. 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

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Scattered showers overnight with a low of 69. Rainy tomorrow and 81. Rain around on Monday with a high of 81.

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97.9 WKKW, a sing-along Saturday night with Russell Dickerson. Worth your wild? I see what you did there. I'm Ron Brio. Thank you so much for loving your country with me. And see what we're doing at Timber Rock Amphitheater, 97.9 WKKW. Proud to welcome some incredible stars like Chris Young next Friday night. Rockers Three Dog Night.

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I'm Ron Briel. Thank you so much for loving your country with me, Lauren Elena, and Chase Matthew on a sing-along Saturday night. 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

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Right now, it's a sing-along Saturday night, and we carry on with Kenny Chesney on 97.9 WKKW.

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I'm Rob Rio. Thank you so much for loving your country with me and Zach Tom. We are south of sanity.

0: 107.9 WKKW, South of Sanity with Zach Top. I'm Rob Rio. 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
2: Hey, it's Alex. Join me this Thursday. I will be broadcasting live from the Mannington District Fair. 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Check out the Mannington District Fair. It's this Thursday. And stop by, get some great prizes, hang out with me. It's going to be a great time. 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
1: 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Scattered showers overnight with a low of 69. Rainy tomorrow and 81. Rain around on Monday and 81.

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97.9 WKKW. I'm Ron Rio. Thank you so much for loving your country with me on a sing-along Saturday night. We say we get to drinking with Zach John King.

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97.9 WKKW. I'm Ron Real. Thank you so much for loving your country with me on a sing-along Saturday night with Kane Brown and his woman,

0: 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Kane Brown and a Woman. I'm Rob Rio. Thank you so much for loving your country with me and loving the deals at WKKWFM.com. 50% Friday deal this time around is Two Rivers Marina and Boathouse located in Dilner, PA. 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

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Scattered showers overnight with a low of 69. Rainy tomorrow and 81. Rain around on Monday with a high of

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1: 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I'm Ron Brio. 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
1: Hey, it's Taylor Swift. 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Standing there in the light of the window, but I knew it, I knew it. Hey, it's Lainey Wilson.
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I'm Ron Rio. Thank you so much for loving your country with me and T. Squeezy on a sing-along Saturday night. I knew it. I knew you. Number one for countries, 97.9 WKKW.

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It's a sing-along Saturday night. I'm Rob Rio. Thank you so much for loving your country with me. And the Entertainer of the Year, Lainey Wilson. 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

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Will she repeat this fall as the CMA Entertainer of the Year? 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Phone, keys, wallet. We'll find out about the awards in November. I'm Rob Rio. 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

overnight, starting as low as 6,800. 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Scattered showers overnight with a low of 69. Rainy tomorrow and 81. Rain around on Monday and 81.

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I'm Rob Rio. Thank you so much for loving your country with me on a sing-along Saturday night. Best of health and luck till we get together again noon tomorrow. Dustin Lynch, Easy to Love now, 97.9 WK.

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0: 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What's happening this week on WKKW? Here we go!
1: Hey, it's Alex. Join me this Thursday. I will be broadcasting live from the Mannington District Fair. If you have not been to the Mannington District Fair, this place is amazing. 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We got the Davison Brothers that Thursday night. Two shows at 7 and at 9. Check out the Mannington District Fair. It's this Thursday. And stop by, get some great prizes, hang out with me. It's going to be a great time. Right here on the station, number one for country.
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1: Hey, it's Alex. Join me this Thursday. I will be broadcasting live from the Mannington District Fair. If you have not been to the Mannington District Fair, this place is amazing. They got livestock shows, food booths, of course, the carnival rides, and great entertainment. We got the Davison Brothers that Thursday night. Two shows at 7 and at 9. Check out the Mannington District Fair. It's this Thursday. And stop by, get some great prizes, hang out with me. It's going to be a great time. Right here on the station, number one for country.
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It is the WKKW Classic Country Revival. Got to see these two in two Soul to Soul tour concerts. The Soul to Soul and Soul to Soul 2 tour. Tim and Faith put on a great show. 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

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It is Keith Urban and you're my better half, Steve Rogers, hanging out with you on your Sunday morning. And I have to share a little bit. I have friends out there and one of them's a listener. And he said, hey, Steve, Keith Urban, Australia, born there, right? I said, no, he was not born in Australia. He's actually from New Zealand. He said, no, you're wrong. He's from Australia. Well, we were both right. He's actually born in New Zealand, lived there part of his childhood, and then moved to Australia. He's a kind of like dual citizen stuff. But you're my better half, Keith Urban, and I think I kind of won that argument, don't you? Come on, tell me. Did I? Mel McDaniel, Tim McGraw, and Sawyer Brown. 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

W Classic Country Revival. Second featured artist for this hour, this time, got Tim McGraw from number two, Don't Take the Girl. One of those songs when my wife was pregnant, I could not listen to. Just saying. WDKK, W Classic Country Revival.

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0: One for Country 97.9 WKKW Sawyer Brown. Some girls do. It's the WKKW Classic Country Revival. Sunday morning, Steve Rogers hanging out with you. And Sawyer Brown has had three number one songs. So they had their first one in 1985 with Step That Step. Great song. And then there was a little bit of a lull or a little delay up till 1992. So 7 years, they went into this one, Some Girls Do, and then another one back to back in 1993. Thank God for you, Sawyer Brown, and Some Girls Do, their latest. Going to take a fresh look at that Metro News exclusive AccuWeather forecast. It's coming up.
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1: 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Got some showers and thunder showers today, on and off. 80 degrees that high, those showers, thunder showers hanging around tonight, 66. Same thing on Monday. Got some showers and thunder showers likely later in the afternoon, and highs near 80 degrees. 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

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West Virginia's very own Brad Paisley. He didn't have to be. 97.9 WKKW.

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1: 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They used to call it Drive is the official name of it. For Daddy Gene, I'm Steve Rogers. It's a WKKW Classic Country Revival all the way back, if you want to guess the year. So if you're thinking about it, all the way back to 2001. It's his 10th studio album. Did a little collaboration on this album with George Strait as well, which was really cool. Good song that didn't make it on the air, but was on the album, 13 tracks on that CD. AJ and Daddy Gene. So let's get back to it. It's a WKKW Classic Country Revival. More on the way.
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I want to ask you the last time you heard Daryl Singletary and Too Much Fun. 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

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It is the WKKW Classic Country Revival Sunday morning, 6 o'clock. Welcome to the 6 o'clock hour. Dan Sills, come on, let's bop.

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0: One for Country 97.9 WKKW Sugarland. Love the group. Not sure if they're still together, but of course, lead vocals in that group, Jennifer Nettles, did a really cool collaboration with You Can't Go Home with John Bon Jovi. Great song. And there she is with Sugarland and Something More. I'm Steve Rogers. It's the WKKW Classic Country Revival. Going to take a fresh look at that Metro News exclusive AccuWeather forecast. It's coming up.
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Number one for country 97.9 WKKW. Hour number two. So hour number one, we did some extra Tim McGraw. This hour, we're going to do some extra George Strait. What's better than one George Strait song? Well, at least two. Here we go. Easy come, easy go. George Strait. It's a WKKW Classic Country Revival. Says she

One for Country 97.9 WKKW, Mr. Toby Keith, the late, the great Toby Keith. I'm just talking about tonight. So many number ones. Matter of fact, he's had over 20 number one singles in his brief history. So all the way through 2011, I think, was his latest one, Made in America. Great song there, but started it off in 1993, and you're going to know what it is, but Should Have Been a Cowboy. So Toby Keith, courtesy of the Red, White, and Blue, too, is one of my favorites. But the late, the great Mr. Toby Keith, getting back to more of your WKKW Classic Country Revival, David Lee Murphy. Pam Tillis, yes, she is related to Mel Tillis, coming up.

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It's the WKKW Classic Country Revival Sunday morning. Steve Rogers hanging out with you. Pam Tillis, Shake the Sugar Tree, 97.9 WKKW. And yes, she's related to Mel Tillis, actually his daughter.

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thought he acted funny. The old man didn't care about people anyway. 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He'd stuff it all down into mason jars and he'd bury it all around. And on certain nights, if the moon was right, he'd dig it up out of the ground. He'd pour

The Cable Boys was white trash and lived over on Carver's Creek. They were mean as a snake and sneaky as a cat and belligerent when they'd speak. One night the oldest brother said, y'all meet me in the woody swamp later and we'll

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It is a WKKW Classic Country Revival Sunday morning. In our final hour hanging out together, Tanya Tucker, Two Sparrows and a Hurricane, 97.9 WKKW.

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0: One for Country 97.9 WKKW Sunday morning, the WKKW Classic Country Revival. If that sounds a little like younger Trace in his career, well, there's a reason behind that. It's all part of his debut studio album, Trace Adkins, I Left Something Turned On at Home. And that was the number two track on his CD released all the way back. That's right, CD back in the year 1996. The name of that album, Dreaming Out Loud. He kind of busted the norm at that point. And still, even at this point, a lot of artists will put their first or their debut album out in their name. So he kind of bucked the system on that. Dreaming Out Loud, the name of that album, did quite well for him as well and led to several more. We're going to take a fresh look at that Metro News exclusive AccuWeather forecast. It's on the way.
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2: Hey, it's Alex. Join me this Thursday. I will be broadcasting live from the Mannington District Fair. If you have not been to the Mannington District Fair, this place is amazing. They got livestock shows, food booths, of course, the carnival rides, and great entertainment. We got the Davison Brothers that Thursday night. Two shows at 7 and at 9. Check out the Mannington District Fair. It's this Thursday. And stop by, get some great prizes, hang out with me. It's going to be a great time. Right here on the station, number one for country.
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9: 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Showers and thundershowers likely today, 80 degrees that high. Showers and thundershowers tonight, 66, and then those showers and thundershowers return in the afternoon tomorrow, and highs of 80. Alabama getting into some high cotton on the WKKW Classic Country Revival.

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If you hung out in the Myrtle Beach area of the late 70s and the 80s, well, you knew Alabama and you knew the Bowery. Keith Whitley, When You Say Nothing At All. 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

0: One for Country 97.9 WKKW. Did the solo career, did a bunch of duets, one with Kenny Rogers or multiple with Kenny Rogers. Why'd you come in here looking like that? Dolly Parton done so well in her career that she even owns her own amusement park, and it does quite well. One thing I like about Dolly is you really don't know where she stands. She doesn't get into politics. She doesn't get... When she gets interviewed, people can't get her to say things she doesn't want to say. She's a strong individual. Think the world of her. Somebody I'd love to sit down and have a cup of coffee with, Miss Dolly Parton. It's the WKKW Classic Country Revival with yours truly, Steve Rogers, right here.
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Steve Rogers heading out the door to WKKW Classic Country Revival. Get out there and do that random act of kindness. Come on, do something nice for somebody. Don't let them know you're doing it. You're going to feel better. They're going to feel better. See, in turn, they're going to turn around and do it for somebody else. It's all going to come back to you. You can start it all over again. The Best of Jeff and Alex coming up at 8 a.m. from the album A Horse of a Different Color. Big and Rich. Come on. Save a horse. Ride a cowboy. I'm Steve Rogers. Bye-bye. Yeah.

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1: I feel like in a relationship, it's always the guy that gets put in the doghouse. It's never the female. I know that's a blanket statement. Am I wrong when I think that?
2: No, it's because guys are the ones that always do things wrong. You're the ones that mess up. It's not us.
1: Has any woman ever been put in the doghouse? Do you think? Have you ever put your old man in the doghouse?
2: No.
1: You never have? You've been together a decade? You've never put him in the dog? He's never done anything wrong?
2: Yeah, I guess I've just never gotten that passion. Like, no, I guess not. He doesn't really mess up too much.
1: Well, maybe you didn't make the announcement. Maybe you didn't make the proclamation you're in the doghouse, pal. But still, I bet the attitude... I mean, he stated that you did put him in the doghouse. You just didn't make a big deal about it.
2: He has chosen to sleep on the couch.
1: Oh, he's a self-imposed doghouse person.
2: Well, that's where his pillow usually is. You know, I take his pillow, I put it on the couch.
1: Oh, okay. You're a passive-aggressive doghouse warden.
2: It's usually the indicator that you just go ahead and hang out down here.
1: Has he ever put you in the doghouse?
2: No.
1: I don't think guys really even care. I mean,
2: right?
1: Once again, my statement, I think guys are just happy to be included in the reindeer games. What are we going to put you in the doghouse for?
2: Yeah, I feel like there are a lot of times that I do stupid things more than he does, though.
1: I find that so hard to believe.
2: It is hard to believe. I agree. But somehow he gets mad at me. Sometimes I'll be like, are you mad at me?
1: Yeah.
2: It'll be like... You know. No, I really don't know. Mm-hmm. What did I do? Sometimes I do feel like the guy when I have to ask that.
1: Your old man should be sainted. I can't even imagine all the rigmarole he has to put up with on a daily basis.
2: Yeah, this is why Ashley sighs when you say, hey, can I go to the store with you?
1: I know. Yeah. I know. She was thinking the one time today that I'm going to be able to get away and breathe for a minute.
2: One time.
1: Yeah. No, you're not. I'm coming with. All right. Michelle on the CityNet studio lines. You've been the warden of the doghouse a few times. Why is that?
3: My ex-husband was a sports gambler.
1: Okay.
3: And he would lose his whole paycheck gambling. Online.
1: So he's an all-night gambler. So he's in the doghouse. Where's your doghouse located?
3: There were times I made him sleep outside in the car. Doghouse wasn't even good enough for him.
1: Not even putting him in the doghouse. He's going to sleep in his own car.
2: That he might have to sell in order to pay the bills
1: week. Because you bet on the Steelers that one weekend.
2: Never bet on Steelers.
1: No, don't ever do that. What'd you tell him while you were banishing him to his to his own car?
3: I just told him he had to go. You ain't paying. You can't help pay no bills because you gambled up your whole paycheck. Go sleep in the car. You paid it off. You're not using my electricity.
2: That's right.
1: All right.
2: You can't even afford a hotel room for the night.
1: Really? He has to sleep in the back seat of the car.
2: If he doesn't watch it, he might be living down in a van down by the river.
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1: I told you I invited myself along to the grocery store trip with my wife.
2: Shocking. I mean, I was shocked when you said that.
1: She did not want me to go, but and then, therefore, that was another reason I wanted to. Because I thought, why don't you want me to go? You think I can't grocery shop? Apparently not.
2: Well, I will say that whenever I bring Avery or Craig, for that matter, mm-hmm. I tend to spend more money.
1: Yeah.
2: Because they, you know, because what did you get? You got a bunch of stuff that she didn't have on her list.
1: Well, my chicken spread, bread and butter, pickle, lay, potato chip, Wonder Bread sandwich. None of that was on the list.
2: Which, by the way, Ernie said peanut butter and Miracle Whip.
1: Oh, that's a pretty good combination.
2: You think so?
1: It's tangy. Right?
2: It's tangy, yeah.
1: Who doesn't like the tang?
2: I mean, I do like the tang of Miracle Whip.
1: Yeah.
2: However, with peanut butter, I don't know.
1: Why that, you know, to each his own on that kind of thing.
2: To each his own, that is exactly
1: right. I think you're right. I think that's one of the reasons. That and the fact that's just one of those things where she's able to get away from me.
2: Yes.
1: And kind of get a breath, kind of get a respite, because, you know, you can only take so much of me.
2: That is very true.
1: Little of that. I feel like I did, you know, people get their fill of me quickly, as they should.
2: I mean, we have 4 hours with you every day.
1: Yeah, I know.
2: I think that's pretty
1: good. And I feel like that might be 3.5 too many hours for a lot of people. So, I'm the designated cart pusher, and I'm behind her. All right, because I don't know where she's going. I really don't know where I'm going. But I do know I can steer the cart. But there's a lot of times I get sidetracked. You know, I'm looking at stuff on the shelving, the chicken spread and what have you. And so she had stopped in front of me, and I didn't see her stop. And I ran the cart right into her Achilles tendon.
2: Mm-mm.
1: And I was going at a pretty good clip.
2: Yeah.
1: Because I thought she was going at a pretty good clip. And so I ankle strung her, basically. And man, oh man, did I get the look. She took the cart and she was like, nope, I'll push the cart. And like then she played it up and like limped along for a while. Like,
2: oh,
1: I was
2: wow.
1: like, come on. And she's like, no. This really hurts. As a matter of fact, you're not allowed to come back to the grocery store with me anymore. I said this statement. You would know what this means. I said, so what? Am I in the doghouse now? And she's like, well, what do you mean? We don't even have a doghouse.
2: Oh, wait.
1: And I said, no. I'm in the
2: figure of speech.
1: Like when you get put in the doghouse, that means you've done something wrong and you're in the doghouse until the person you did it wrong to deems you okay to come out of the doghouse.
2: Right.
1: She never heard of that phrase.
2: Really?
1: Yeah.
2: Yeah.
1: Am I that old? I know I'm a good bit older than her, but
2: not that much older.
1: Okay. She was like, I don't know what she's like. You come up with the stupidest phrases.
2: It's not like you made it up.
1: I think people know what that is.
2: It's a thing.
1: Then everybody we came in contact with from that point on, I was like, hey, I got to ask you a question.
2: Yeah.
1: Has you ever heard of a doghouse? And like everybody did. It just made her more and more angry.
2: Why would you do that, Jeff?
1: Because I wanted to see if she would actually agree that I was being put in the doghouse.
2: If you weren't in the doghouse, by the end of the trip, you definitely were.
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1: Are you the good cop or the bad cop in your parenting paradigm?
2: Well, now I'm both, but back in the day, I was the good cop.
1: You were?
2: Yeah, and I'm still more of a good cop than a bad cop. Here's the thing, I've got a good kid. Mm-hmm. I recognize that. I never had to lock the cabinets when she was a kid to be like, don't get in there. I just was like, don't get in there, and she didn't.
1: Okay.
2: So she was a good kid, so I was very fortunate to not have to discipline that much.
1: Yeah.
2: But her father would definitely be the disciplinarian, if anything. I'm more of a, nobody died. You know, it'll be fine.
1: Can't we all just have a good time?
2: Yeah, just be like, don't do that again, you know? But
1: yeah, that's the way I approach it. And I understand that in a situation like that, where both people can't be the same way.
2: Right.
1: One person has to be the bad cop. One person has to be the good cop, right?
2: Yeah.
1: And the bad cop is always put off by the good cop, you know?
2: Yeah, because they're the ones that get the bad rep, even if they aren't technically the bad person in the scenario.
1: Yeah, Ashley will say, I always come off like the bad guy. And so I said, well, you know, I don't know.

0: you want me to do. I'm just not very very good disciplinarian. You know, see, here's the thing. My parents were older when I came around. So
1: they didn't care what you
0: did. They were just like, don't kill anybody and don't die and get out of here as quick as you can.
1: You did all of three of those things.
0: All three of those things that you know of.
1: That I know.
0: Yeah. And that's kind of the way. Now, if you talk to my older brothers and sisters, they're like, "Hey, you got it off easy, man," because sure. My parents were younger with them. They were more disciplinarian. But as you get older, and like me, I'm an old parent. I should be a grandparent. Really?
1: Yeah, you should.
0: Oh, easily. Yeah, easily could be a grandparent. And so here I am.
1: Somehow you scored that younger woman.
0: Well, you know, what are you going to do? It's the limelight of this job.
1: It's clearly the personality.
0: Absolutely. Sparkling, to say the least. All right. So we have Lisa on the CityNet studio line. So your husband has some slick ways of getting out of parenting. So I'm going to grab my notebook here. What?
2: He would say that he's out of cigarettes and run down to the store.
0: Okay, out of cigarettes, run down to store.
1: That's how he's got to go.
0: I'm going to do that one. But I need a stogie. This parenting thing is freaking me out.
1: It's making me start smoking.
0: That's right. What else we got there?
2: Or he would just get up and go take a shower.
0: Oh.
2: He would also pretend to be sick. He would lay down in bed. I'm so tired. I'm so weak.
0: Okay.
2: I'm so sick. My diverticulitis is acting up.
0: Okay, so
1: diverticulitis is no joke.
0: I need a shower, and I have diverticulitis.
1: Yes.
0: Which I don't even know what that is.
1: Well, she'll probably make you go to the hospital. So I would only pull that ace if I needed it.
0: I should say I have a cough due to cold.
1: Yes.
0: Okay. All right. So this is so not the diverticulitis thing. So what would you do?
2: Most of the time, I would just say whatever and walk out the room.
0: Wow. So these excuses are effective.
1: Apparently.
0: I'm learning something.
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1: I saw the story on the internet. Cops were called to a playground to break up a dispute between three mothers.
2: Oh my gosh.
1: AKA a mother of a dispute. A two-year-old child threw sand in the air before it blew into the face of another child. The thrower's mother was speaking with them about their behavior when two other women stopped by and scolded her, saying she needed to do a little better job of supervising her rugrat. The woman obviously felt insulted, calling her kid a rugrat, calling into question her parenting skills.
2: Yeah, that he wasn't being supervised properly.
1: Right, right. So she did what any parent would do. She called 911.
2: Because that's what we do now.
1: That's what you do. You get the cops involved.
2: And then you sue.
1: If possible, maybe some of that sand got into her eye, too. You know, she could sue her own kid.
2: Here's the thing. How do you even stop that? Even if you could be watching your kid and see him do that. I mean, unless it was like the fifth time he did it, you're not going to be able to stop it the first time.
1: I mean, here's what law enforcement did to solve the problem. They showed up quickly, apparently, because whenever there's a dispute at a playground, anything goes. It's pandemonium. It's like the Wild West.
2: Especially when it's the moms involved.
1: Yeah, and they heard it was a mother of a dispute. They were like, we need to get over there with everything we got. How's the SWAT team? Can we get them over there, too? So officers, they quickly arrived, and they told the women, just to keep to yourselves, all right? Stay separated. Just break it up.
2: They didn't remove one from the playground?
1: They said, here's the thing. This is a big playground. Just you get on that side. You get over there in that corner. You stay away. Don't make me get one of those restraining orders.
2: It's a horrible idea.
1: You don't think that they did a good job of problem solving there?
2: No.
1: They're just like, this is ridiculous. We have real crimes to solve.
2: Yeah, go home. That's what I would, everybody has to go home.
1: You would kick everybody out?
2: I would just kick everybody out.
1: Out of the playground?
2: Yeah.
1: Just for that?
2: Yeah.
1: Wow, you would not be a good law enforcement officer.
2: Well, here's
1: I feel
2: the thing.
1: Like you would be abusing your power all the time. But the woman was arguing with the other women before the cops got there, and they were calling into question her parenting skills, and she mentioned that her husband is a terrible parent because he, listen to what she says about this, he shirks his parental duties all the time. Anytime something comes up, he goes MIA, like he won't do his parenting duty. She's like, so I have double the work on me, so get off of my back, is what she's basically saying.
2: Yeah.
1: And so I'm reading about, shirking your parental duties. Apparently,
2: how about throwing your husband under the bus?
1: Yeah, totally. Threw him right under the bus. But they say that every parental couple, there's always one that does the lion's share of the parenting, while the other one just kind of lets it happen. Is that true? Do you think that's true? Because that's what they're saying in this study.
2: Well, I think it's kind of like, you know, one is the one that enforces the rules.
1: The disciplinarian.
2: Right. And the other, because you have to have that balance.
1: Yeah. The good cop, bad cop.
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2: 4.1 million cats and dogs are adopted from shelters each year. 2 million dogs, 2.1 million cats.

0: cats, but millions enter the shelters annually. So
1: we don't want to talk about the...
0: I get a lot of those, like if I'm scrolling Instagram or something. I don't know if it's something that a page I've visited prior, but I get a lot of those shelter... not from here, they're from here's a shelter in New Jersey.
1: Right.
0: And it'll show a dog in there or something that's really scared of everything and like in the back of the kennel and is gonna face on the wall. And
1: they're really trying to get to your heartstrings.
0: It's really, it's heartbreaking for sure. Was your cat, Whisker Biscuit, was it, is it a rescue?
1: Izzy showed up at our porch.
0: Okay, so it is a rescue. That is a rescue.
1: It was a rescue. I put it out there like, hey, did anybody lose this cat?
0: Mm-hmm.
1: Nobody claimed him, so he is ours now.
0: Right. Yeah, that's...
1: And your dog.
0: Yeah, all rescue dogs. It's hard to find a boxer. Like a full-bred boxer at the shelter. But it does happen. And then usually you have to put in a contract. You have to put in, you have to fill out paperwork. And then it's almost like real estate nowadays.
1: Almost like a background check, right?
0: Yeah, they give you a background check. But there's usually for, full-bred dogs like that, there's usually a list of people. And then what they do is they ask you if you have a yard, it's fenced, and, are you active, and all of that. So, I feel like it's a pretty good weaning process that they have. And it's good that they have, more than one person so they can choose. Because I think shelters, what they want to do is they want to choose the best recipient for that dog's needs or cat's needs.
1: Well, yeah, you don't want to place a dog in a house that, let's say the dog does not get along well with cats.
0: Right.
1: That house already has cats. That's not going to be a good fit.
0: Yeah. Yeah, or it's a young pup that's maybe all sorts of pee and vinegar, and then you're a couple of couch potatoes rolling in.
1: Yeah, not going to help the cat.
0: Not going to work out. So that's what's happening now with this Crypto the dog in the Superman movie. People are thinking, hey, this adoption thing, this is a real thing, and absolutely. If you're going to head down that road, just to make sure you realize what you're getting into. But we fully hope you do go down that road for sure. We have Heather on the CityNet studio lines. You had an unusual pet adoption, huh?
2: Well, that wasn't me. It was my parents. Somebody went through the alley and dropped a puppy in their privacy fence.
0: Oh, okay.
2: And they ended up adopting her.
0: Okay. All right. So that's an adoption, too, just like you were saying.
1: Yeah, yeah.
0: Pet shows up. You become the owner of the pet, or the pet parent, I think, is the PC term that we use nowadays. That's an adoption. So this apparently was something your folks needed at the time, right?
2: We just so happened to be talking about how they need another dog for their older dog. And I looked outside and said, Mom, you have a puppy in your backyard. And she didn't believe me until she'd seen her running through the yard.
0: Very opportune right there. That's a feel-good story, right?
1: It is a feel-good story. And it also reminds me, too, just to remind, if you can, microchip your pets.
0: Ashley has microchipped me because I wander away from the house quite a bit.
1: It's probably a good idea.
0: Can't believe she wants me to come back.
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1: So the new Superman movie has led to a 500% surge in interest in dog adoption.
2: Well, that's great. I mean, as long as these people actually take a dog home and love it and feed it and care for it. And
1: well, that's the warning that they're getting is like, right. Hey, you know, just because you saw it in a movie, you know, this is a real life thing. So if you're going to adopt the dog, make sure you're going to keep the dog.
2: Yeah.
1: Because, you know, that you bring the dog home. The dog thinks, hey, this is my new home. And then you can't handle it and you take it back. That's even worse.
2: Yeah, it really is. It's like bunnies at Easter.
1: Yeah, exactly. Same thing. So, you know, you adopt, anything really, but a dog. It comes with a lot of responsibility. And believe you me, if you have other responsibilities, it sometimes is a little difficult, but you got to do it. That's the way it is. If you're an adult, you got to be responsible. And so,
2: which is pretty much the main thing that sucks about adulting.
1: Yeah, really. That's why all adults are sour.
2: Yes.
1: You know, when you meet a kid, they're like all happy go lucky, the breeze. They're like the breeze, man. And then when you meet an adult, they're like all frumping around.
2: That's true.
1: Because of the responsibility, the weight, the bricks of responsibility bending your spine, and that's just another one right there. 513% surge in Google searches with this phrase, adopt a dog near me. So that's a good thing.
2: It is a good thing.
1: At least the interest. You get the interest first, and then hopefully those people will follow through and make good pet homes. All right? And this is because of Crypto, the super dog. That's in the movie. Now, this is not a cartoon dog. This is a real dog, right?
2: This is a real dog, yes. And I do not believe he flies in the movie.
1: Is he supposed to?
2: I don't know, but I feel like Superman flies. Maybe his dog flies, and that's why people want a dog. And they're like, oh, he flies.
1: So if Crypto goes with him, Superman has to carry him or put him in a backpack?
2: I don't know. I don't think he goes.
1: And then doesn't that mess up his cape? Because he needs to flow.
2: Pretty sure he stays at home. The dog probably stays at home. Right. And they're already talking about releasing more of the DC Superman series movies. I mean, they're already in the works after the huge response they've had.
1: Oh, yeah.
2: They're doing Supergirl.
1: With the new Superman guy.
2: Clayface.
1: What? Clayface?
2: I know.
1: Is that a new villain?
2: I don't know. They just said Supergirl and Clayface, and I was like, that's not a thing, is it?
1: Is that a new villain, apparently?
2: I don't think it's a villain. Although he does sound like a villain, huh?
1: Clayface? That can't be a good guy.
2: No, yeah, Clayface is the big guy.
1: Okay.
2: You know,
1: he's the arch villain.
2: He is
1: the main villain, okay.
2: He is a villain, and he looks like clay or mud.
1: All right, well.
2: They're up against Batman.
1: That's a superpower.
2: He's a Batman villain.
1: Okay, but he crossed over to be a Superman villain in this movie, right?
2: Well, it's all DC.
1: Right?
2: It's the whole DC world.
1: I don't get that.
2: Versus Marvel.
1: Ah, yeah.
2: So it's like, you know, Kathy Lee had her own brand of clothing. So did Liz Claiborne.
1: Okay. I'm not sure how those fit into the DC comic world, but.
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1: So parents were asked when they thought their kids surpassed them in book learning. This is not experience, because experience is only gleaned by age.
2: By experience?
1: Yeah. You get experience by experiencing.
2: Yes, yes.
1: And the longer you're around, you're going to experience more crap.
2: Yeah,
1: right?
2: And you've got a few years on your daughter.
1: Many years.
2: Mm-hmm.
1: She will be alive for long periods of time.
2: About as old as I am.
1: Yeah, yeah. She'll be alive for the lifespan of another adult by the time she reaches my age. And so I do have her an experience, definitely, for the remainder of my short life. However, her, book learning-wise... And I don't know if it's because, you know, once you get out of school, you still learn stuff occasionally. You watch a video, or, you know, so you hear something, you read something. And sometimes it sticks in your gray matter. But other times, it just, it doesn't stick anymore.
2: Mm-hmm.
1: You know, when you're younger, stuff sticks in there. You read it, you're like a sponge. You absorb it.
2: Yeah.
1: It's like crazy.
2: It's because your grooves are deeper.
1: Yeah, yeah. The brain's more elastic, apparently.
2: Yeah.
1: And when you get older, it's just, it's like bulletproof brain.
2: Yeah, it's kind of like your spandex after, you know, you keep putting those pants on after a while.
1: That's right.
2: Starts giving out.
1: The drawstring doesn't have the pucker on it that it used to have.
2: Exactly.
1: And so parents said that once their kid got into high school, for the most part, it was beyond anything book-wise that they really felt comfortable, you know, helping. You know, a kid will come home and go, hey, I have this homework. Can you help me with it? Parent would open up a ninth grade textbook and go, no, I can't. Thank you very much. And there's a lot more resources now.
2: Correct.
1: If you feel the need to use them. And once again, I feel like, I don't know if a lot of kids do, but man, the resources they have now.
2: I think they do it just to shut us up and show us that we're wrong. And that's what I think they use it for. Nefarious reasons, really.
1: I think kids know also that we don't know a whole lot when it comes to that. And so they already have the resources. They don't even really need to ask. I don't even foresee my daughter really asking me much of anything from here on out. I'm just basically just there.
2: You're going to be asking her things soon.
1: I'm there to pay the mortgage. I feel like that's about it. Other than that, I'm kind of useless.
2: No, yeah,
1: pretty much.
2: No,
1: yeah.
2: That's not true.
1: That's what I feel.
2: I'm sure you have to open jars once in a while.
1: Ashley has one of those wrenches now, so she doesn't even need me for that.
2: Really?
1: Not to mention I'm getting old and brittle and I have osteoporosis, so I can't open up jars anyway.
2: Wow.
1: We get pop-top stuff now.
2: You're just falling apart over there, man.
1: I'm a shadow of my former self. Nicole on the CityNet studio line. So you're raising a genius over there. Tell us about this.
3: My 4-year-old daughter is extremely intelligent, and she knows 7 different languages, can do her colors and count to 10 in English, Spanish, French, Italian, Latin, and sign language.
2: Well, Latin,
1: I don't
2: know coming back.
1: I don't know any of those languages, even English. Pretty knowledgeable for a 4-year-old, huh?
3: I can't believe the things that come out of her mouth. Her favorite shows are documentaries about Earth and animals. And
1: okay, all right. So documentary. 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
1: Do you think your daughter's smarter than you?
2: Sometimes, yes.
1: Sometimes, but not all the time.
2: Not all the time, but sometimes she does get one over on me. It's true.
1: She's going to be a senior in high school.
2: Yep. Band camp starting today.
1: Mm-hmm. How long has it been since you felt like maybe she was gaining on you in the cognitive sense?
2: I mean, there were times when she was honestly a toddler that she would get one over on me.
1: Yeah.
2: And I'd be like, wow, how'd she think like that?
1: Right.
2: Am I an idiot?
1: Yeah, that's where I am right now. My daughter's 9, and I feel like now she's pretty much beyond any mental capabilities that I have. I've thought this for maybe a year, maybe two. You know, I saw the grip wasn't there a couple of years ago, and I was like, I can hold on here for a little while longer. I feel like now I am just a blathering idiot.
2: Yeah.
1: In her eyes.
2: Yes, in her eyes, you definitely are.
1: But I feel like 9, isn't that early? Isn't that too early to feel like your kid's smarter than you?
2: No, I don't think so. I mean, first of all, you have to think of all the resources they have at their fingertips that we didn't have. We'd have to go to the library to look up stuff that we didn't know, or hope that grandma had bought the encyclopedia set, you know, from the guy selling it.
1: Yeah, door to door.
2: Yeah, the guy selling door to door, and it was probably out of date. You know what I mean? Like, I think we had encyclopedias from the 60s.
1: Would I have even used the resources that they have today when I was their age? Of course not. I would not have. I didn't use the resources I had.
2: Well,
1: let alone the many more resources they have today. But I would never do that.
2: That's the thing. They're easier resources now.
1: Yeah, maybe.
2: Yeah. But listen, buddy, it's going to be okay.
1: Well, I mean, luckily, you know, I'm in radio. It doesn't require any brains.
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3: All right, so you're a kid and you've got this certain food. Maybe it's a concoction, some sort of a, you know, just an array of food that you mix together. What was that meal? What was that thing for you that you loved when you were a kid?
4: Ketchup sandwiches.
3: Nothing else on it but ketchup.
4: Correct.
3: It was just two pieces of bread.
4: Two Wonder Breads and ketchup. Because, you know, that's how you eat when you're poor sometimes. And that's all you have. Now, if mom had gone to the store, piece of bologna, some Miracle Whip.
3: Okay. Ketchup too? Or was
4: no
3: the ketchup?
4: No ketchup.
3: That was only your poor meal.
4: It was only the poor meal, okay. Yeah. And if we had cheese and Miracle Whip, right? Okay. Because we didn't do the Hellmann's.
3: So you
4: do
3: bologna, cheese, and the Miracle Whip.
4: No, I would just do American cheese and Miracle Whip.
3: Oh, okay. Sans bologna.
4: Sans bologna, yeah. So the three different types of sandwiches.
3: Okay.
4: But my cheapest and most disgusting to this date is the ketchup sandwich. The reason I say this is because Avery, when she was a little girl, was showing her how to make sandwiches. And I was like, you know, when I was a little girl, I used to eat ketchup sandwiches.
3: Mm-hmm.
4: She's like, well, let's try one.
3: Oh, wow. It's very adventurous.
4: Yeah. So I made her one. She decided she wanted bologna on it. And that's how she ate her bologna sandwiches from then on.
3: Bologna and ketchup. That's the way I ate my bologna sandwiches.
4: Yeah.
3: I put ketchup on everything. You give me a steak, I'll put ketchup on it.
4: Oh, my God.
3: Oh, absolutely. I'm very, very highbrow.
4: Yeah, yes,
3: when it comes with my ketchup consumption.
4: But I tried the ketchup sandwich that I'd made her,
3: mm-hmm.
4: and I almost gagged. I was like, "Oh my God! Why?
3: What is it about that? Something you could eat nonstop every meal as a kid, and then you go back as an adult, and I think you're right. I think your taste buds must change or fall off or something.
4: No, and that is actually scientifically proven. Every 7 years, your taste buds change a little bit, so you might.

0: find that something you didn't like back then, you might like now, kind of like Brussels sprouts.
1: All right.
0: I hated Brussels sprouts when I was a kid. I love them now.
1: Oh, it's the reverse.
0: So, yeah.
1: So your taste buds shrivel against some things, and then they get full volume for other things.
0: Yes. Okay. Yes, I suppose that's true.
1: Pretty good explanation there, I think.
0: It's scientific.
1: Jennifer on the CityNet studio lines, your favorite junk food concoction, what might that be?
2: I like to have peanut butter bologna and pickle sandwiches.
1: Okay, so
0: I go peanut butter and pickle, but you're throwing bologna in there?
1: Do you like the meat, I guess? You gotta have some meat, right? What kind of pickles?
2: And it's gotta be dill pickles, because I don't like sweet.
0: Dill.
1: I never liked sweet pickles either.
0: But bread and butter or sweet?
1: I was sweet enough already. Not really. They're more dilly than sweet, I think.
0: No, dill pickles are dilly.
1: I'm telling you, the bread and butter pickles I got tasted more dilly.
0: Interesting.
1: There was some dill weed in there. Jennifer, does this combination agree with your digestive system?
2: And you talk about the repercussions later. You eat one of them, kind of have a little upset your tongue. Yeah.
1: Yeah, okay. Repercussions, yeah.
0: She has a good laugh.
1: Very good laugh. There's repercussions involving wrecked plumbing.
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1: My wife Ashley hates it when I'm home on the weekend and have nothing to do because it interferes with the stuff that she has to do.
2: Mm-hmm.
1: She had to go to the grocery store on Saturday. She said, I'm going to go to the grocery store. And she was like, she said it as she was leaving, like had the door open, like she was going to make a quick getaway.
2: Yeah.
1: And I said, hang on, I'll come with you.
2: What?
1: Yeah. I don't really have anything else to do. And I heard an audible. This is from three rooms away.
2: Oh,
1: yeah.
2: You got the sigh.
1: I got the big sigh. And
2: so what'd you do?
1: Well, she had to wait until I got, you know.
2: Oh my gosh.
1: I had my jammies on still, and she had to wait for me to get ready.
2: Yeah.
1: You know, had to do my hair and stuff.
2: So you went out into the big city.
1: I did. I went over to the grocery store, over to the Food Lion, and...
2: was that Nutter Fort?
1: Yeah, yeah. And so I was in charge of pushing the cart.
2: You know? Okay. See, I like to push the cart.
1: That's the man's job, right?
2: Yeah, Craig likes to push the cart too, yeah. But I prefer to push the cart because it gives me something to do with my hands.
1: Mm-hmm.
2: Otherwise, I don't know what to do.
1: I follow behind because I really don't know where anything is.
2: Mm-hmm.
1: But as we were going through one of the aisles, I happened to look over on the shelf and I saw, I don't know if you remember this or not, Underwood chicken spread. It had a devil on it. A devil with a pitchfork.
2: Okay.
1: And it's a little can. I don't know. It's maybe 3 inches tall.

0: all. I don't know. It's about...
1: Don't they do Little Smokies too or something?
0: I'm not sure, but it has a little pop on it, and it's chicken spread. And I don't really know if it's chicken. I do know it spreads.
1: Okay.
0: But it's that's what it's called, chicken spread. I used to eat that as a kid for every lunch, every day. Here's what I do. Wonder Bread, right?
1: Oh, yeah.
0: Chicken spread on the Wonder Bread.
1: Mm-hmm.
0: Bread and butter pickles. That's the little round ones.
1: Oh, yeah, I know.
0: On the chicken spread. And then I would take Lay's potato chips, plain, put them on the sandwich, mash it down. And that was, I mean, I ate that from the time I was like 6 years old until I was a teenager. So I was like, you know, because she's got her list.
1: And
0: can we
1: get some of these?
0: Yeah, she's really into it. She got her list. She's marking it off and all that. And I'm like, hey, you know, I really loud.
1: Which is so uncharacteristic of you.
0: Gives me a look. I'm like, what, were you listening to the Muzak, the Mariah Carey song that's on there right now? Did I disturb you?
1: Listen, sometimes...
0: I was like, this is chicken spread. I haven't had this since I was a kid. She was like, oh, okay. I'm like, I'm going to get some.
1: Yes.
0: And she said, all right, fine. You don't need to yell. Just put it in the cart.
1: Did she feel like she was taking your kid there?
0: I think.
1: Probably.
0: I think so. And then so I was like, we got to go get some bread and butter pickles.
1: Well, yeah. I mean, if you're going to do it.
0: Yeah, yeah. And we got to get some Lay's potato chips. She's like, all right, we'll get there.
1: Yeah, and you don't do carbs. How did...
0: Well, I did them. I did them this weekend.
1: Oh,
0: you know, you're
1: going to
0: have a cheat day.
1: All right.
0: And so I did. I got home and I fixed that thing and it was massive with the Wonder Bread. And I took a big bite and I... big grin on my face. It was awful. I cannot believe that I subsisted on those for like 9 years.
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1: Talking with 8 Alarm Alex about being late for work, and I was going to give her some good excuses to use when she was late for work, which is a lot, but she just, like, 1 minute ago just got up and left the room, and I'm not really sure if she realized she was at work or maybe an emergency happened. She did forget her computer power cord, so maybe she's searching for something along those lines. But some of the excuses that we've gotten, because she refuses to use an excuse when she's late, what she does do is tells the truth. And as you know, the truth, yes, will set you free, but sometimes it will also get you sent to HR or invariably, you know, be unemployed if you don't have a really good excuse as to why you were late. Like, I forgot it wasn't the weekend, you know, something like that. Or I put petroleum jelly in my eyes, or the wind blew the deck off my house, or I was cornered by a moose, or my mother locked me in the closet. See, these would be workable excuses because they're hard to check on. You know, they're hard to prove or to disprove. And so I feel like those would have worked well. We have Tammy on the CityNet studio lines. Tammy, your best late for work excuse that you've ever used?
2: Sorry, I'm late. My dog got out of the backyard. That's never happened.
1: Okay, never happened. But once again, you can't check on that. So that's your best one?
2: Oh, man, I've used a lot of them. That's bad, isn't it?
1: No.
2: That's really bad.
1: No, it's fine. It's fine. What's the one you use the most?
2: My favorite one, though, is, I'm sorry I'm late. I got pulled over.
1: Oh, okay. Well, maybe Alex can use that one. Well, there you are. Unfortunately, you missed that whole thing. That's too bad.
3: I heard it.
1: What's your excuse?
3: I was late.
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1: 30% of people come into work late at least once a month.
2: Really? That's it?
1: I posed this statistic to 8 Alarm Alex. Do you find this statistic shocking?
2: No, I find it shocking that it's not higher.
1: You feel like it should be higher. It is higher than last year. Last year it was 25%. This year it's 30.
2: Because people are like, nah.
1: They're just coming to work later and later to the point where in a few years they'll not even bother showing up, right?
2: Yeah, probably. I mean, I'll still be here, I think. But here's the thing. The hospital, when I work there, they have a 7-minute window.
1: Oh, they give you 7 minutes over your time that you're supposed to be there.
2: And before. So, like, if you're early, you know, by chance, and it's 7:53, it's okay to clock in. You're still going to get paid for that 8 o'clock hour. But if you clock in by 8:07, you're still on time-ish because it's 8 o'clock.
1: Okay.
2: You're in that 8 o'clock hour.
1: Did you use the over or the under on that more?
2: Well, you're a betting man. What do you think? I definitely used the over. There were times I would swipe it because it would be 8:07. I would stand there to count how many seconds I was, you know, like how close I was to being officially late. I like to, you know, I like to kind of fly by the seat of my pants sometimes. Kind of like gas, you know. I'm like, I got 30 miles to empty.
1: Yeah.
2: I got to go to Weston. Yeah, I'll make it.
1: Yeah, you do throw caution to the wind quite a bit. And you know, here's the thing, because I've seen you just right on the outer edge of getting here on time. And you never, ever really have one of those quote-unquote ready-made excuses. It's you were always pretty truthful about why you're running late. And it's usually, you know, some lack of planning on your part.
2: Yeah, shocker, I know.
1: Yeah. And so how come you never decided to what a lot of people do is they have a few go-to ready-made excuses. Oh, I got held up in traffic. Oh, I had to go to the bathroom. These sorts of things that you can't really check on.
2: Right.
1: You know, you can't go investigate certain things like these. And you get a pass unless you keep using them over and over and over again.
2: Yeah, and then there's the red flag.
1: Right.
2: Like,
1: that's when you get caught.
2: Wow.
1: But you don't seem to have those. You walk in and you're just like, I totally just got up.
2: Yes.
1: You know, that sort of thing.
2: Yes, I'm at least truthful. If that is what happens, which it does happen, you know, with my 8 alarms that I still sleep
1: 8 alarm Alex, yeah. can't seem to make it on 8. Have you ever tried to think maybe that 9th one might be the one?
2: Maybe that's it.
1: That throws you up out of bed.
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1: I feel like in a relationship, it's always the guy that gets put in the doghouse. It's never the female. I know that's a blanket statement. Am I wrong when I think that?
2: No, it's because guys are the ones that always do things wrong. You're the ones that mess up. It's not us.
1: Has any woman ever been put in the doghouse? Do you think? Have you ever put your old man in the doghouse?
2: No.
1: You never have? You've been together a decade? You've never put him in the dog? He's never done anything wrong?
2: I guess I've just never gotten that passion. Like, no, I guess not. He doesn't really mess up too much.
1: Well, maybe you didn't make the announcement. Maybe you didn't make the proclamation you're in the doghouse, pal. But still, I bet the attitude... that you did put him in the doghouse. You just didn't make a big deal about it.
2: He has chosen to sleep on the couch.
1: Oh, he's a self-imposed doghouse person.
2: Well, that's where his pillow usually is. You know, so I take his pillow, I put it on the couch.
1: Oh, okay. You're a passive-aggressive doghouse warden.
2: It's usually the indicator that you just go ahead and hang out down here.
1: Has he ever put you in the doghouse?
2: No.
1: I don't think guys really even care. I mean,
2: right?
1: Once again, my statement, I think guys are just happy to be included in the reindeer games. What are we going to put you in the doghouse for?
2: Yeah, I feel like there are a lot of times that I do stupid things more than he does, though.
1: I find that so hard to believe.
2: It is hard to believe. I agree. But somehow he gets mad at me. Sometimes I'll be like, are you mad at me?
1: Yeah.
2: It'll be like... You know. No, I really don't know. Mm-hmm. What did I do? Sometimes I do feel like the guy when I have to ask that.
1: Your old man should be sainted. I can't even imagine all the rigmarole he has to put up with on a daily basis.
2: Yeah, this is why Ashley sighs when you say, hey, can I go to the store with

0: with you?
1: I know. Yeah. I know. She was thinking the one time today that I'm going to be able to get away and breathe for a minute.
0: One time.
1: Yeah. No, you're not. I'm coming with. All right, Michelle, on the CityNet studio lines, you've been the warden of the doghouse a few times. Why is that?
2: My ex-husband was a sports gambler.
1: Okay.
2: And he would lose his whole paycheck gambling. All night.
1: So he's an all-night gambler. So he's in the doghouse. Where's your doghouse located?
2: There were times I made him sleep outside the car. The doghouse wasn't even good enough for him.
1: Not even putting him in the doghouse. He's going to sleep in his own car.
0: That he might have to sell in order to pay the bills.
1: That's
0: that
1: right.
0: Week.
1: Because you bet on the Steelers that one weekend.
0: Oh, never bet on Steelers.
1: No, don't ever do that. What'd you tell him while you were banishing him to his to his own car?
2: I just told him he had to go. You ain't paying. You can't help pay no bills because you gambled up your whole paycheck. Go sleep in the car. You paid it off. You're not using my electricity.
1: There you
0: That's
1: go.
0: Right.
1: All
0: you
1: right.
0: can't even afford a hotel room for the night.
1: Really? He has to sleep in the back seat of the car.
0: If he doesn't watch it, he may be living down in a van.
1: down by the river.
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1: I told you I invited myself along to the grocery store trip with my wife.
2: Shocking. I mean, I was shocked when you said that.
1: She did not want me to go, but and then, therefore, that was another reason I wanted to. Because I thought, why don't you want me to go? You think I can't grocery shop? Apparently not.
2: Well, I will say that whenever I bring Avery or Craig, for that matter, mm-hmm. I tend to spend more money.
1: Yeah.
2: Because they, you know, because what did you get? You got a bunch of stuff that she didn't have on her list.
1: Well, my chicken spread, bread and butter, pickle, Lay potato chip, Wonder Bread sandwich. None of that was on the list.
2: Which, by the way, Ernie said peanut butter and Miracle Whip.
1: Oh, that's a pretty good combination.
2: You think so?
1: It's tangy. Right?
2: It's tangy, yeah.
1: Who doesn't like the tang?
2: I mean, I do like the tang of Miracle Whip.
1: Yeah.
2: However, with peanut butter,
1: I don't know. To each his own on that kind of thing.
2: To each his own, that is exactly
1: right.
2: But yeah,
1: I think you're right. I think that's one of the reasons. That and the fact that's just one of those things where she's able to get away from me.
2: Yes.
1: And kind of get a breath, kind of get a respite, because, you can only take so much of me.
2: That is very true.
1: Little of that. I feel like people get their fill of me quickly, as they should.
2: I mean, we have 4 hours with you every day.
1: Yeah, I know.
2: I think that's pretty good.
1: And I feel like that might be 3.5 too many hours for a lot of people. So I'm the designated cart pusher, and I'm behind her. All right, because I don't know where she's going. I really don't know where I'm going. But I do know I can steer the cart. But there's a lot of times I get sidetracked. You know, I'm looking at stuff on the shelving, the chicken spread and what have you. And so she had stopped in front of me, and I didn't see her stop. And I ran the cart right into her Achilles tendon.
2: Mm-mm.
1: And I was going at a pretty good clip.
2: Yeah,
1: because I thought she was going at a pretty good clip, and so I ankle strung her, basically

0: And man, oh man, did I get the look. She took the cart and she was like, nope, I'll push the cart. And like then she played it up and like limped along for a while. Like,
1: oh,
0: I was,
1: wow,
0: like, come on. And she's like, no. This really hurts. As a matter of fact, you're not allowed to come back to the grocery store with me anymore. I said this statement. You would know what this means. I said, so what? Am I in the doghouse now? And she's like, well, what do you mean? We don't even have a doghouse.
1: Oh, wait.
0: And I said, no. I'm in the...
1: It's a figure of speech.
0: Figure of speech. Like, when you get put in the doghouse, that, right, means you've done something wrong, and you're in the doghouse until the person you did it wrong to deems you okay to come out of the doghouse.
1: Right.
0: She never heard of that phrase.
1: Really?
0: Yeah.
1: Yeah.
0: Am I that old? I know I'm a good bit older than her, but...
1: Not that much older.
0: Okay, she was like, I don't know what you're... She's like, you come up with the stupidest phrases.
1: It's not like you made it up.
0: I think people know what that is.
1: It's a thing.
0: Then everybody we came in contact with from that point on, I was like, hey, I got to ask you a question.
1: Yeah.
0: Has you ever heard of a doghouse? And like everybody did. It just made her more and more angry.
1: Why would you do that, Jeff?
0: Because I wanted to see if she would actually agree that I was being put in the doghouse.
1: If you weren't in the doghouse... By the end of the trip, you definitely were.
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1: Are you the good cop or the bad cop in your parenting paradigm?
2: Well, now I'm both, but back in the day, I was the good cop.
1: You were?
2: Yeah, and I'm still more of a good cop than a bad cop. Here's the thing, I've got a good kid. Mm-hmm. I recognize that. I never had to lock the cabinets when she was a kid to be like, don't get in there. I just was like, don't get in there, and she didn't.
1: Okay.
2: So she was a good kid, so I was very fortunate to not have to discipline that much.
1: Yeah.
2: But her father would definitely be the disciplinarian, if anything. I'm more of a, nobody died. You know, it'll be fine.
1: Can't we all just have a good time?
2: Yeah, just be like, don't do that again, you know? But
1: that's the way I approach it. And I understand that in a situation like that, where both people can't be the same way.
2: Right.
1: One person has to be the bad cop. One person has to be the good cop, right?
2: Yeah.
1: And the bad cop is always put off by the good cop, you know?
2: Yeah, because they're the ones that get the bad rep, even if they aren't technically the bad person in the scenario.
1: Yeah, Ashley will say, I always come off like the bad guy. And so I said, well, you know, I don't know what you want me to do. I'm just not a very good disciplinarian. You know, see, here's the thing. My parents were older when I came around. So
2: they didn't care what you
1: did. They were just like, don't kill anybody and don't die and get out of here as quick as you can.
2: And you did all of three of those things.
1: All three of those things that you know of.
2: That I know.
1: Yeah. And that's kind of the way. Now, if you talk to my older brothers and sisters, they're like, "Hey, you got it off easy, man," because you know, my parents were younger with them. They were more disciplinarian. But as you get older, and like me, I'm an old parent. I should be a grandparent. Really?
2: Yeah, you should. Yeah.
1: Oh, easily. Yeah, easily could be a grandparent. And so here I am.
2: Somehow you scored that younger woman.
1: Well, you know, what are you going to do? It's the limelight of this job.
2: It's clearly the personality.
1: Absolutely. Sparkling, to say the least. All right. So we have Lisa on the CityNet studio line. So your husband has some slick ways of getting out of parenting. So I'm going to grab my notebook here. What, like what?
3: He would say that he's out of cigarettes and run down to the store.
1: Okay, out of cigarettes, run down to store.
2: That's how he just, he's got to go.
1: I'm going to do that one. But I need a stogie. This parenting thing is freaking me out.
2: It's making me start smoking.
1: That's right. What else we got there?
3: Or he would just get up and go take a shower.
1: Oh.
3: He would also pretend to be sick. He would lay down in bed. I'm so tired. I'm so weak.
1: Okay.
3: I'm so sick. My diverticulitis is acting up.
1: Okay, so
2: diverticulitis is no joke.
1: I need a shower, and I have diverticulitis.
2: Yeah,
1: which I don't even.

0: Well, she'll probably make you go to the hospital. So I would only pull that ace if I needed it.
1: I should say I have a cough due to cold.
0: Yes.
1: Okay. All right. So this is not the diverticulitis thing. So what would you do?
2: Most of the time, I would just say whatever and walk out the room.
1: Wow. So these excuses are effective.
0: Apparently.
1: I'm learning something.
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1: Saw the story on the internet. Cops were called to a playground to break up a dispute between three mothers.
2: Oh, my gosh.
1: A.K.A. a mother of a dispute. A two-year-old child threw sand in the air before it blew into the face of another child. The thrower's mother was speaking with them about their behavior when two other women stopped by and scolded her, saying she needed to do a little better job of supervising her rugrat. The woman obviously felt insulted, calling her kid a rugrat, calling into question her parenting skills.
2: Yeah, that she wasn't being supervised properly.
1: Right. So she did what any parent would do. She called 911.
2: Because that's what we do now.
1: That's what you do. You get the cops involved.
2: And then you sue.
1: If possible, maybe some of that sand got into her eye, too. You know, she could sue her own kid.
2: Here's the thing. How do you even stop that? Even if you could be watching your kid and see him do that. I mean, unless it was like the fifth time he did it, you're not going to be able to stop it the first time. You know?
1: I mean, here's what law enforcement did to solve the problem. They showed up quickly, apparently, because whenever there's a dispute at a playground, anything goes. It's pandemonium. It's like the Wild West.
2: Especially when it's the moms involved.
1: Yeah, they heard it was a mother of a dispute. They were like, we need to get over there with everything we got. How's the SWAT team? Can we get them over there, too? So officers, they quickly arrived, and they told the women, just to keep to yourselves, all right? Stay separated. Just break it up.
2: They didn't remove one from the playground?
1: Nope. They said, here's the thing. This is a big playground. Just you get on that side. You get over there in that corner. You stay away. Don't make me get one of those restraining orders.
2: It's a horrible idea.
1: You don't think that they did a good job of problem solving there?
2: No.
1: They're just like, this is ridiculous. We have real crimes to solve.
2: Yeah, go home. That's what everybody has to go home.
1: You would kick everybody out?
2: I would just kick everybody out.
1: Out of the playground?
2: Yeah.
1: Just for that?
2: Yeah.
1: Wow, you would not be a good law enforcement officer.
2: Well, here's
1: I feel
2: the thing.
1: Like you would be abusing your power all the time. But the woman was arguing with the other women before the cops got there, and they were calling into question her parenting skills, and she mentioned that her husband is a terrible parent because he, listen to what she says about this, he shirks his parental duties all the time. Anytime something comes up, he goes MIA, like he won't do his parenting duty. She's like, so I have double the work on me, so get off of my back, is what she's basically saying.
2: Oh.
1: And then, so I'm reading about, shirking your parental duties. Apparently,
2: how about throwing your husband under the bus?
1: Yeah, totally. Threw him right under the bus. But they say that every parental couple, there's always one that does the lion's share of the parenting, while the other one just kind of lets it happen. Is that true? Do you think that's true? Because that's what they're saying in this study.
2: Well, I think it's kind of like, one is the one that enforces the rules.
1: The disciplinarian.
2: Right. And the other, because you have to have that balance.
1: Yeah. The good cop, bad cop.
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I'm Ron Brio. 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

0: 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I'm Rob Rio. 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

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A rainy day with a high of 81. Clouds and occasional showers, 68 tonight. Rain around tomorrow and 81. A few clouds on Tuesday with a high of 85.

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I'm Rob Rio. 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

0: 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I'm Rob Rio. 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

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A rainy day with a high of 81. Clouds and occasional showers 68 tonight. Rain around tomorrow and 81. A few clouds on Tuesday with a high of 85.

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0: 97.9 WKKW, still waiting on that new album from Jelly Roll. It's Hands Up. I'm Ron Rio. 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

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Thank you so much for loving your country with me and Thomas Luther Bryan. She's country, and she knows it. And she knows number one for country is 97.9 WKKW.

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0: 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I'm Rob Rio. 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
2: Hey, it's Alex. Join me this Thursday. I will be broadcasting live from the Mannington District Fair. 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Two shows at 7 and at 9. Check out the Mannington District Fair. It's this Thursday. And stop by, get some great prizes, hang out with me. It's going to be a great time. Right here on the station number one for country.
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5: 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Clouds and occasional showers around tonight with a low of 68. Rainy again tomorrow with a high of 81. A few clouds on Tuesday.

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0: 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I'm Rob Rio. 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

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Clouds and occasional showers around tonight with a low of 68. Rainy again tomorrow with a high of 81. A few clouds on Tuesday, high 85.

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0: 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That is Blake Shelton's new one, Let Him In Anyway. I'm Rob Rio. Thank you so much for loving your country with me. And if you love baseball at 97.9 WKKW, get ready for August 13th. That is Listener Appreciation Night with the West Virginia Black Bears taking on the State College Spikes. 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It's Listener Appreciation Night, Thursday, August 13th, with the West Virginia Black Bears at 97.9 WKKW.
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I'm Ron Rio. Thank you so much for loving your country with me. Best of health and luck until we get together again. Lauren Elena's new one with Chase Matthew. 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
1: 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It is Sunday evening. 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And Kenny Chesney, Carry On, 97.9 WKKW. 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

0: One for Country 97.9 WKKW. I still get people calling in and saying a lot of different voices on there. Who is it? So you got Hardy. He co-wrote it, teamed up with Jamison Rogers. It's the latest song is MacArthur. You've got Tim McGraw on there. You've got Morgan Wallen on there. And then Eric Church teaming up with Hardy. Four artists. Great song. And just wanted to provide that additional clarification. We are going to take a fresh look at that Metro News exclusive AccuWeather forecast. It's coming up.
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2: 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We've got some showers likely throughout the overnight, even a rumble of thunder. 66 degrees at low Monday back to it. Some showers and thunder showers in the afternoon, 80 that high. Same thing on Tuesday, got a 50-50 chance of some showers. And 82. Doesn't look like rain out, but at least those showers are getting to it. Shaboozy, Jelly Roll, amen. We're on your radio. It's always...

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Northern West Virginia, North Central Monongalia County in Northern West Virginia until 8 p.m. At 4:55 p.m., Doppler radar indicated thunderstorms producing heavy rain across the warned area.

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1: Inches are possible in the warned area. Flash flooding is ongoing or expected to begin shortly. Hazard, flash flooding caused by thunderstorms.
2: I'm jealous of the
1: radar indicated. Impact, flash flooding of small creeks and streams, urban areas, so highways, streets, and underpasses, as well as other poor drainage and low-lying areas. Some locations that will experience flash flooding include Morgantown, Fairmont, Waynesburg,

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One for Country 97.9 WKKW strikes me as one of those artists that absolutely loves his wife and his daughters. He's a girl dad, Kane Brown, and woman. And he had his first daughter, Kingsley, I believe, back in like 19. So she's 7 now. And then Cody, and she's, well, she's 5. So pretty cool stuff. Woman Kane Brown. We're going to take a fresh look at that Metro News exclusive AccuWeather forecast coming up.

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1: 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Tonight we've got some showers and even a rumble of thunder, 66 degrees that low. It's a chance of that. Chance of showers tomorrow off and on throughout the day as well, 80. Same thing for your Monday overnight, 65, and then about a 50-50 chance of showers on Tuesday, and 82. Some requests to Jason Aldean. Don't tell on me. Here you go, Melissa. 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

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Welcome to the 6 o'clock hour. It is Sunday evening. Steve Rogers hanging out with you. This is from the soundtrack Toy Story 5. Taylor Swift, I knew it. I knew you.

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I've never done the research, but it seemed like in the earlier days, even into the 80s and 90s, there were a lot of country artists that went by three names, maybe first and middle and last, or maybe first and two last. Zach John King is bringing it back with Get to Drinkin'. I'm Steve Rogers. We're going to get to that Metro News exclusive AccuWeather forecast. It's on the way. Some Reba McEntire going back into the archives for that one. You're welcome, Jason Aldean and John Morgan.

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11: 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Tonight, a chance of showers and or thunder showers, 66 that low. Same thing for your Monday. Not, doesn't look like a rain out, but a chance of showers, 80. Monday night, the same, with a low of 65. And then Tuesday, about a 50-50 chance of showers, otherwise sunshine and clouds, and 82. It's one of those confusing forecasts. Jason Aldean, how far does a goodbye go? We're on your radio. 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

0: Time. One for Country 97.9 WKK, W. John Morgan, and kid myself. Don't kid yourself. We've got incredible artists and stars that are going to be at Timber Rock Amphitheater as this concert season continues throughout the summer. Jeff Foxworthy put on a great show this past Friday. Chris Young, Friday, August the 7th, is going to be there. Three Dog Night, Thursday, August the 13th. You want that ticket information about artists that are coming up? I will tell you that Dylan Scott and Travis Tritt are coming up. 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

0: One for Country 97.9 WKK, WT Laney Wilson. Phone, keys, and wallet until yours truly developed a little bit of a better system where I put my keys at a certain place and then my glasses and then my wallet. So I added glasses to the mix as well. I've done a lot better, but I used to spend a good 15 to 20 minutes. I'd have to get up almost an hour early every day just not to lose my phone, keys, and wallet. That's not what the song's about, but it's what it makes me think. I'm sorry. I'm a demented individual. We got a fresh look at that Metro News exclusive AccuWeather forecast. It may be water on the brain. I don't know. It's coming up.
1: 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Here we go.
2: Hey, it's Alex. Join me this Thursday. I will be broadcasting live from the Mannington District Fair. If you have not been to the Mannington District Fair, this place is amazing. They got livestock shows, food booths, of course, the carnival rides, and great entertainment. We got the Davison Brothers that Thursday night. Two shows at 7 and at 9. Check out the Mannington District Fair. It's this Thursday. And stop by, get some great prizes, hang out with me. It's going to be a great time. Right here on the station, number one for country.
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Steve Rogers heading out the door. Please get out there and do that random act of kindness. Come on, do something nice for somebody. Don't let them know you're doing it. You're going to feel better. They're going to feel better. See, in turn, they're going to turn around and do it for somebody else. It's all going to come back to you. You can start it all over again. I'm in for Mikey V all next week. We'll see you tomorrow at 2. Riley Green, think as you're drunk. I'm Steve Rogers.

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5: 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Paul Overstreet is here to tell you about getting into the Country Music Hall of Fame this year. 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
0: Oh, you're a good boy. 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